0: You heard music by Eunsook Chin. Introduction to Act 5 from Alice in Wonderland. The Pittsburgh Symphony Orchestra was conducted by Yuri Valchua. Eunsook Chin's opera was first heard in 2007 in Munich. It has been performed in St. Louis, Los Angeles, and Amsterdam. Alice in Wonderland in the 1933 film starred Gary Cooper, Cary Grant, W.C. Fields, and Edward Everett. It was made for Paramount. The Beatles' John Lennon said Lucy in the Sky with Diamonds was inspired by Alice in Wonderland, and the American composer Deems Taylor wrote Alice Through the Looking Glass in 1918. Eunsook Chin is a South Korean-born composer, born in 1961. She studied in Seoul at the National University and later in Hamburg with Georgi Ligeti. It's Pittsburgh Symphony Radio. I'm Jim Cunningham. For more fantasy and wit, you have Yefim Bronfman next. He plays the Piano Concerto No. 5 by Ludwig van Beethoven. I spoke with Yefim Bronfman about his career and the fact that he appeared in Philip Roth's novel, The Human Stain. The novel appeared on the list of the 100 most important American novels of the 20th century. Roth vividly describes Yefim Bronfman as almost a force of nature at the piano, a brontosaur, Mr. Fortissimo. Conspicuously massive through the upper torso, seeming more like someone who should be moving a piano than playing it. Philip Roth goes on to say that Yefim Bronfman is a strong man from the circus who takes on the instrument with gargantuan strength, crushing it so that whatever's in there is going to come out and leaving the audience feeling exhilarated and alive.
1: I didn't know anything about him until after the book came out. And then I met him afterwards. I made a point of meeting him because I was curious. I didn't know him because, you know, I was new to American literature at the time, so... But since then, I've read some of his books, and he's a fantastic writer. He's a great, great writer. Especially, I love his American Pastoral. It's a very powerful book. And also another one which I loved, it's called Exit Ghost. I never read Human Stain, which I appear, because I just don't feel comfortable.
0: Forgive me, I had to write down just a few of his descriptions of you. Mr. Fortissimo plays with such bravado to knock morbidity out of the ring. A force of nature, the strong man at the circus, should be moving the piano, not playing it. He crushes it. With a wave, he's gone. Takes the fire with him, no less than Prometheus. Nobody is dying if Bronfman has anything to do about it.
1: Well, I think in the context of the book, I think it's a lot about dying, and... You can take it as an insult, but I think it's very humorous.
0: It's definitely meant as a tribute. There's no question about it.
1: Yes, I remember those Mr. Fortissimo.
0: Mr. Fortissimo himself, Yefim Bronfman at Heinz Hall, to play Ludwig van Beethoven's Fifth Piano Concerto. The Emperor. Beethoven wrote the

Concerto in 1809, as Vienna was under attack by Napoleon's troops, he was struggling with his own hearing loss. Out of that turmoil came music of remarkable power and nobility. The piano bursts forth immediately, answering the orchestra with heroic confidence. Beethoven's Emperor Concerto declares, even in chaos, the triumph of spirit. Here is Yefim Bronfman with the Pittsburgh Symphony Orchestra, Ludwig van Beethoven, the Emperor Concerto.

Ludwig van Beethoven, his Concerto No. 5, The Emperor. The soloist was Yefim Bronfman with the Pittsburgh Symphony Orchestra. Rudolf Firkuschny recorded it with the Pittsburgh Symphony and William Steinberg with a Capitol label. Yefim Bronfman was born in Tashkent, Uzbekistan in 1958. He moved to Israel as a child, studied at the Israel Academy of Music before continuing his training at the Juilliard School in New York, working with Rudolf Firkuschny. A decade ago, Firkuschny was profiled by CBS Sunday Morning. You can still find that profile on YouTube. Yefim Bronfman has toured with the Pittsburgh Symphony on several occasions, including in the summer of 2024. He was off to Germany and Austria with the orchestra, so I asked him if he'd seen the scenes in Austria, which featured in the film with Julie Andrews, The Sound of Music.

0: It's my first American film I've seen while still living in Tashkent. I must have been 10 years old and my parents took me to that, and it's kind of was like a fresh air, you know, in the gloomy Soviet Union. It was just so amazing to see that way of, I don't know, something very special happened to a lot of people seeing that film. And I'm surprised that it was allowed to be shown by people who are censoring things. But somehow it made it, probably by mistake or some, who knows, some gangster who decided to. But it was an amazing experience, and many years later, of course, I met the famous actress.
1: Julie Andrews?
0: Julie Andrews, yes. We met at some benefit for Los Angeles Philharmonic in Santa Barbara, and she was, we were sitting at the same table. She was very lovely and very modest, a lovely person. So somehow it brought back those memories, my very first American experience.
1: Manfred told me that he only very recently saw it, and he went to see it with his family, that he had not seen it as
0: really?
1: A child.
0: Really? It was aired recently on one of the TV channels. I don't remember, was it... But it was nice to see it again 55 years later. You know, it's just a great, great experience.
1: I guess it's a movie about freedom, so it makes you...
0: Yes, it is. And the escape from, you know, it was just really something we all had in our minds at the time. And somehow it spoke to us. And it was several years later, we did exactly that. We just said goodbye and we left.
1: Pianist Yefim Bronfman in the free world and on stage at Heinz Hall with the Pittsburgh Symphony.

0: music from Yepim Bronfman's first American movie experience. Richard Rodgers' The Sound of Music in a Symphonic Picture by Robert Russell Bennett, with William Steinberg conducting the Pittsburgh Symphony in 1968. Robert Russell Bennett was commissioned to write the music by the Pittsburgh Symphony, and the orchestra gave the world premiere. It was reissued in 2024 by Deutsche Grammophon as part of the Complete Command Classics box set of 17 CDs. This Pittsburgh Symphony Radio broadcast had Juraj Valchua as guest conductor. He is the music director of the Houston Symphony Orchestra. We heard Eun Suk Chin's The Mad Tea Party for the first time. It's from her Alice in Wonderland opera. Stravinsky's Fairy's Kiss. Prokofiev's Cinderella Suite No. 1 in its first outing at Heinz Hall. And Yepim Bronfman played the Beethoven Emperor Concerto. Our program is supported by the musicians of the Pittsburgh Symphony Orchestra. We also have help from the Spanos Group of Raymond James, offering financial planning since 1980. 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

Welcome to Harmonia. I'm Angela Mariani. This hour, we're continuing our celebration of Early Music America's 2025 Emerging Artists Showcase with a performance by Ensemble Ars Poetica. Their showcase program, Amour et Souvenir, is devoted to song cultivated in the Duchy of Burgundy over the course of the 15th century. We'll hear favorites by Dufay, Benoit, Josquin, and Bajois in lush and intimate combinations of voice, viol, lute, and winds. Then on our featured release, we'll trek across 18th century Germany with the Freiburger Barock Orchester, whose 2025 album Grand Tour is studded with rarely heard gems by Bach and Telemann contemporaries. Join us!

Andrew Kirkman led the Bachois consort on the Conditor Kyrie from Walter Fry's Missa Summae Trinitati. This mass setting was part of the 1468 marriage ceremonies between Margaret of York and Charles the Bold, Duke of Burgundy.

performance. In addition to artistic director and viol player Caroline Nicholas, members include wind specialist Ben Matus, lutenist Kevin Payne, and soprano Alyssa Weathersby. Amour et Souvenir, their program for Early Music America's 2025 Emerging Artist Showcase, opens with a plaintive rondeau setting by Guillaume Dufay.

a chanson by Guillaume Dufay, whose title translates to I Have the Right to Complain and Groan, performed by Ars Poetica as part of the 2025 Early Music America Emerging Artist Showcase. Next up, a chanson of unknown authorship found in a Bodleian Library manuscript known as Oxford 213.

Ars Poetica with an anonymous 15th century chanson, Quand la dolce jouvencelle. The performance continues with another lovesick rondo set by Guillaume Dufay.

Guillaume defies setting of Pour ce que froid je ne puis, because I cannot see your sweet and gracious bearing. Performed by Ensemble Ars Poetica, one of Early Music America's 2025 Emerging Artist Laureates. Next, a virelay with a cryptic message from Dufay's younger colleague Antoine Benoit.

Ars Poetica with the three-voice virelay Jacques le Nescientin by Antoine Bernois. While the first line of this chanson translates to, though he does not expect it, the first four syllables are a pun on the name Jacqueline in honor of Parisian noblewoman Jacqueline de Hacqueville. Amour et Souvenir continues with an instrumental interlude on a pastoral chanson by Josquin des Prez.

A l'ombre d'un buissonnet, in the shade of a little bush, by Josquin des Prez, performed by Ben Mattis, Sham, Kevin Payne, lute, and Caroline Nicholas, viol, of Ensemble Ars Poetica. Next up, one of Hein van Giesegem's greatest hits from the reign of Charles the Bold.

De tout bien plein est ma maîtresse, full of all good things is my mistress, by Hein van Giesegem, performed by Ars Poetica as part of the 2025 Early Music America Emerging Artist Showcase. You're listening to Harmonia. I'm Angela Mariani.

Welcome back. We're continuing our exploration of the 15th century Burgundian chanson with ensemble Ars Poetica, 2025 laureates of Early Music America's Emerging Artist Series. We'll hear a short ballade by Gilles Benchois, who at the court of Philip the Good worked alongside painter Jan van Eyck.

Ars Poetica, with Gilles Benchois' setting of the ballade, With All My Strength I Thank Love. Their performance continues with another of Benchois' chansons, the rondo, Sad Pleasure and Sorrowful Joy.

Triste plaisir et douloureuse joie, sad pleasure and sorrowful joy. Music of Gilles Banchois, performed by Ars Poetica for the 2025 Early Music America Emerging Artist Showcase. Antoine de Fevin was born in Burgundy during the duchy's twilight years, eventually making his career in the French Chapelle Royale. The chanson we'll hear next was previously attributed to his contemporary Josquin des Prez.

an instrumental rendition of Antoine de Fevin's Petite Camusette. The rondo we'll hear next, Comme Femme Déconfortée, quickly became one of Bachois' most enduring chansons, with later musicians from Josquin to Zenfel repurposing its tenor as a cantus firmus in sacred compositions.

comme femme déconfortée, like a woman most distressed, by Gilles Benchois, part of Ars Poetica's program Amour et Souvenir for Early Music America's 2025 Emerging Artist Showcase. Ars Poetica closed their showcase performance with an elaborated version of a Benchois chanson found in the Buxheimer Orgelbuch, a keyboard manuscript created in the 1460s for use by the Carthusian monks of Buxheim Charterhouse.

Ars Poetica, with the Buxheimer Orgelbuch setting of Gilles Bachois' Adieu, mes très belles amours, Goodbye, my beautiful loves. You're listening to Harmonia. I'm Angela Mariani. On their November 2025 released Grand Tour, Gottfried von der Goltz leads the Freiburger Baroque Orchestra on a journey between Freiburg and Berlin, imagining what an 18th century traveler might have heard along the way. The city of Rastatt, about a day's journey from Freiburg at the time, was home to Johann Caspar Ferdinand Fischer, whose composition was influenced by the majestic overtures of Jean-Baptiste Lully. We'll hear the first movement of his suite in D minor, Opus 1, number 4.

The overture from Johann Caspar Ferdinand Fischer's Suite in D minor, Opus 1, No. 4. Gottfried von der Goltz led the Freiburger Baroque Orchestra on this hour's featured release, Grand Tour. Traveling by way of Stuttgart, we might cross paths with the city's Hofkapellmeister Johann Christoph Petz, whose training included 3 years in Rome with Arcangelo Corelli. This Italian inflection shines through in Petz's Concerto Pastorale.

We heard the Freiburger Barockorchester perform the fifth movement minuet from Johann Christoph Petz's Concerto Pastorale. While Petz's name may be less familiar today, his works were favorites of Johann Sebastian Bach. Bach's own travels to Berlin resulted in the work that closes Grand Tour. We'll hear part of the second concerto presented to Christian Ludwig Margrave of Brandenburg, whom Bach met on this 1718 journey.

The Allegro from Johann Sebastian Bach's Second Brandenburg Concerto, recorded by the Freiburger Barock Orchester with Gottfried von der Goltz for their 2025 Aparté release, Grand Tour. Harmonia is a part of the educational mission of Indiana University and is a co-production of WFIU Public Radio and Early Music America, a national organization that advocates and supports the historical performance of music of the past. Additional resources come from the William and Gail Cook Music Library at the Indiana University Jacobs School of Music. 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And follow us on Facebook by searching for Harmonia Early Music. The writer for this edition of Harmonia is Chelsea Belt. Thanks to our studio engineer Brock Hammond and our production team, Luann Johnson, Christopher Burris, and John Bailey. I'm Angela Mariani, inviting you to join us again for the next edition of Harmonia.

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0: Composer Clarice Assad started going gray at 15, and about 10 years ago, she decided to say goodbye to hair dye and embrace her natural color. She said she was surprised by some of the reactions. Gray hair? You're gonna look like a witch. Assad wondered why gray hair equaled witch, and also why witch automatically equaled bad. Around the same time, she got a commission from the all-female Marian Ensemble, and then just happened to come across a serious book of spells and rituals. She knew then what her new work was going to be about. From APM, American Public Media, this is Performance Today. I'm Valerie Kaler. Clarice Assad's Book of Spells is on the way.
1: This is Bird Note. When they migrate, tiny songbirds that spend most of their lives on land fly hundreds of miles over the ocean at a stretch, and they get tired. That's why the first stretch of coast along a migration route often has thousands of exhausted birds landing and taking a break. There are also stories about ships at sea hosting worn-out migratory birds. But for the most part, scientists saw those as rare events. But a study published in 2022 suggests it could be more common than once thought. A group of oceanographers spent a few weeks in the Mediterranean Sea and noticed something unusual. Nearly every day that summer, more than one bird would land on their boat and spend a few minutes or a few hours aboard before flying away. And they weren't just seabirds like gulls. They were land birds that don't frequent the high seas, apparently catching their breath on the boat and then resuming their epic journeys. The researchers think that there are now enough ships in the busy Mediterranean trade routes that some birds might use them as stopover sites when the weather turns bad. Like any expert traveler, birds know how to use their resources to make it to their destination. For Bird Note, I'm Ariana Rimmel.
0: Here's the second movement of the Bohemian Queen Trumpet Concerto by Clarice Assad, music inspired by surrealist American painter Gertrude Abercrombie, played by the brass queen for whom it was written, Mary Elizabeth Bowden. Alan Tinkham and the Chicago Youth Symphony joining in.

0: This song is called The Two Magicians, as popularized by British folk rock band Steel Eye Span. It's about a witchy woman who's no intention of saying yes to the warlocky dude who wants to have her. She turns herself into a duck to get away, but he transforms into a water dog to retrieve her. English composer Thomas Addis used the melody to craft this fantasia. It's the opening movement of his suite for violin and piano, Dances from Fairy Tales. From APM, American Public Media, this is Performance Today. I'm Valerie Kaler. We'll hear the entire suite from a concert in Skinny Atlas ahead this hour.
1: This is the Composer's Datebook for August 26th. I'm John Burge. Piero della Francesca was a 15th century Renaissance painter whose series of frescoes, titled Legend of the True Cross, inspired one of the best orchestral works of a 20th century Czech composer named Bohuslav Martinů. In 1952, Martinů made a trip to the Tuscan hill town of Arezzo, where he saw the frescoes and got the idea for a new symphonic work that would attempt to capture in music what Piero had captured in painting. What Martinů sought to replicate was, as he put it, a kind of solemn, frozen silence and opaque colored atmosphere, a strange, peaceful, and moving poetry. Martinů linked the first movement of his score to one Tuscan fresco, showing the Queen of Sheba and some women kneeling by a river, and the second to a depiction of the dream of the Emperor Constantine. The third movement was intended, in Martinu's words, as a kind of general view of the frescoes. Martinu's orchestral triptych, entitled The Frescoes of Piero della Francesca, received its premiere performance on today's date at the 1956 Salzburg Festival with the Vienna Philharmonic, led by the eminent Czech conductor Rafael Kubelik. Composer's Datebook is produced by APM, American Public Media, in collaboration with the American Composers Forum, reminding you that all music was once new.

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0: It's the Orchestra of Toulouse performing Augusta Olmès's Andromeda. Leo Hussein on the podium. It's the Godfather of Film Composers coming up.
1: 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High of 86 Thursday, slight chance of thunderstorms. And that's a look at your forecast from Delmarva Public Media. I'm meteorologist Derek Height. Right now, 71.
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0: Quite the contrary. 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

0: Bolero by Carlos Salcedo, performed by harpist Yolanda Condonassis on Music Through the Night. Coming up, we'll hear a performance by pianist Jenny Lin, and she has an answer for you to the question, why? If your kids ask you why they have to practice, you can put this answer in your back pocket in about 10 minutes.
1: 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Mainly cloudy skies expected overnight with a low of 71. Southerly winds 5 to 10 miles an hour. Slight chance for storms Thursday, 86. And that's a look at your forecast from Delmarva Public Media. I'm meteorologist Derek Height. Right now, 71.
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0: ballet music from Otello by Gioachino Rossini. Antonio d'Almeida conducted the Monte Carlo National Opera Orchestra on Music Through the Night. How you doing tonight? I hope you're doing well and enjoying the performances. It's always great to enjoy the music with you, so I'm really glad you're here. I'm Jalene Kahn.
1: 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Lows dip down to about 71
2: overnight
1: under mainly cloudy skies. Winds out of the south, 5 to 10 miles an hour. Highs level off around 86
2: Thursday.
1: Slight chance of thunderstorms.
2: And that's a look at your forecast from Delmarva Public Media. I'm meteorologist Derek Height.
1: Currently, it's 71 degrees.
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Bach's Brandenburg Concerto No. 5.

0: Music like that is a great introduction to the Baroque period of classical music by Johann Sebastian Bach, Brandenburg Concerto No. 5. We heard the ensemble Arion, conducted by Jaap ter Linden, and a few soloists on that recording, flutist Claire Guimond, violinist Chantal Remillard, and playing harpsichord was Hank Knox on Music Through the Night. Anytime you're curious about a piece of music, check out our on-air playlist for more information at yourclassical.org.
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0: As Robert Schumann worked on that piece of music, he wrote to his friend Franz Liszt, and he told him that he had never before devoted himself to any composition. Robert Schumann's Manfred Overture, Leonard Bernstein conducted the Vienna Philharmonic.
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2: Overnight,
1: under mainly cloudy skies,
2: winds out of the south, 5 to 10 miles an hour.
1: Slight chance of thunderstorms again,
2: Thursday,
1: 86. And that's a look at your forecast from Delmarva Public Media. I'm meteorologist Derek Height. Currently, 71.
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5: Turmoil in his life at the time. It's known as his last will and reveals his state of mind just before he wrote this symphony. He was in a dark place, but he found the strength to go on. This music reflects the humanity of a very complicated man, Beethoven's Symphony No. 3, Eroica.

0: Spring from Vivaldi's Four Seasons, performed by violinist Janine Janssen along with some of her friends and family. Her father, Jan Janssen, played harpsichord, and her brother, Martin Janssen, was the cellist.
1: 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Lows dip down to about 68 overnight under mainly cloudy skies, southerly winds 5 to 10 miles an hour. Highs level off around 87 Thursday, slight chance of thunderstorms. That's a look at your forecast from Delmarva Public Media.

0: the Leipzig Gewandhaus Orchestra, led by Ricardo Chailly, Beethoven's Eroica, Symphony No. 3.
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0: Cantilena and Finale by Carlo Suastavino, performed by Camerata Bariloche on Music Through the Night. A bassoon concerto is coming up in just a minute, and the bassoon plays a couple of different characters, a pompous general and a jilted lover. Stick around to hear that in about a minute.
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2: Mainly cloudy today with a slight chance for storms. High of 87. Southerly winds 8 to 15 miles an hour. Slight chance of rain showers tonight. Lows around 71. Mainly cloudy. And that's a look at your forecast from Delmarva Public Media. I'm meteorologist Eric Height. Currently, it's 72 degrees.
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0: a bassoon concerto by Carl Maria von Weber, performed by bassoonist Peter Whalen and the Scottish Chamber Orchestra. Whalen says that the Scottish Chamber Orchestra is full of members who are really passionate about the music, and also a group of musicians who really play well together as a team. Mozart will get us dancing coming up in just a minute.
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2: The Berlin Philharmonic is one of the world's great orchestras, and the music they typically play is from after the Baroque era. In the mid-90s, some of the principal players in the orchestra wanted to perform Baroque music, too, and so they spun off a chamber group, the Berlin Baroque Soloists. You'll hear them, including one of the principal flutists of the Berlin Philharmonic, playing Johann Sebastian Bach's Second Orchestral Suite on Sunday Baroque this week.

0: Hope that got you up and moving. Six German Dances by Mozart. We heard the Academy of St. Martin in the Fields, conducted by Neville Mariner, on Music Through the Night.
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0: Scott Yu conducted the Metamorphosin Chamber Orchestra with one of the most loved pieces by Mark O'Connor called Appalachia Waltz. That's the title track from an album released by O'Connor, his friends Yo-Yo Ma, and Edgar Meyer in the mid-1990s.
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3: 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Slight chance of thunderstorms today. Otherwise, cloudy skies with a few peaks of sun. High temperatures reach up to 87. Winds out of the south, 8 to 15 miles an hour. That's a look at your forecast from Delmarva Public Media. I'm meteorologist Derek Height. Right now, it's 71 degrees.
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0: the Baltimore Symphony Orchestra, conducted by David Zinman, and Sir Edward Elgar's Cocaine Overture, also called In London Town. Cocaine was a term used in Edward Elgar's day as a metaphor for gluttony, and it was a bit of a humorous nickname given to London. Edward Elgar says that music is humorous, not vulgar, but incredibly cheerful and London-y.
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0: The first movement from Symphony No. 1 by Johann Svendsen. Bjarte Ingeset conducted the Bournemouth Symphony Orchestra. I'm Jillian Kahn. Thanks a lot for listening with me.
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0: Image was one I word I don't think Claude Debussy had objected to. The other I word, impressionism, that's a different story. That's from Image, Book One, Reflections in the Water. Indeed, very impressionistic piece. No getting around it. Eric Hemme was the pianist. Coming up next, we'll hear something from a very contemporary and melodic Italian composer. 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
4: 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Mainly cloudy today with a slight chance for storms. High of 87. Southerly winds 8 to 15 miles an hour. Slight chance of rain showers tonight. Lows around 71. Mainly cloudy. And that's a look at your forecast from Delmarva Public Media. I'm meteorologist Derek Height. Right now, it's 71 degrees.
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0: Like a travelogue set to music. Symphony No. 4, Italian First Movement of Felix Mendelssohn. Yannick Nezet-Sagan conducted the Chamber Orchestra of Europe. Coming up next, something from Vienna, from a very Viennese composer.
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0: Hannes Lauben, the soloist there with the English Chamber Orchestra Trumpet Concerto by Tommaso Albinoni. That was Simon Preston conducting. Get set for an exciting Dance with Flames coming up, along with a work for the bassoon by Jean Francais.
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0: Mainly cloudy today with a slight chance for storms. Daytime highs approaching 87. Winds out of the south, 8 to 15 miles an hour. Slight chance for showers tonight. Lows around 71. Mainly cloudy skies expected. And that's a look at your forecast from Delmarva Public Media. I'm meteorologist Derek Height. Currently 72.
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0: Violinist Lisa Batiashvili was the star there with the Dresden State Orchestra. Christian Tillemann conducted Johannes Brahms' Violin Concerto, third movement.
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0: Procesión del Rocío. Joaquín Turina composed that. That was the Bamberg Symphony Orchestra.
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0: When this concerto premiered in 1924, some people didn't quite get what Igor Stravinsky was doing. Where are the strings? What had he done with the strings? Is this concerto complete without them? What is happening? Stravinsky quickly realized he needed to clarify. Strings and piano, said he, a sound scraped and a sound struck do not sound well together. Piano and winds, sounds struck and blown, do. Thus, his concerto used a concert band instead of the expected full symphony orchestra. From APM American Public Media, this is Performance Today. I'm Valerie Kaler. On the way, Stravinsky's rarely performed concerto for piano and winds.
1: This is Bird Note. Nothing says summer like a day at the beach. Whether you're lounging by a lake or enjoying a seaside vacation, here are five things you can do to share the shore with birds. 1. Give birds their space. Keep a respectful distance, especially if there are chicks present. 2. Read posted signs and don't enter areas that have been fenced off to protect breeding birds. Some beaches have shorebird monitoring volunteers who can share more information about how to safely access the shoreline. 3. Keep your pets on leash. Even the best trained dogs can harass and hurt birds if left unsupervised. 4. Watch your step. Shorebird eggs and chicks are highly camouflaged and often blend into the beach. Try sticking close to the water, since beach nesting birds are more likely to lay eggs on higher ground where they won't wash away with the tide. 5, pick up trash. Billions of pounds of plastic enter our global oceans every year with deadly consequences for marine animals. And leftover food attracts predators like gulls and raccoons that may prey on vulnerable shorebirds. Learn more about the difference you can make for birds when you visit our website, birdnote.org. I'm Joni Franklin. This episode is brought to you by Jim and Berta Falconer of Seattle, Washington, and generous listeners around the world.
0: Carol Gerstein plays that Stravinsky later this hour. Right now, here's a pre-encore from Gerstein. Claude Debussy had not composed much at the start of World War I in 1914, but after he escaped wartime Paris and moved to a small village in Normandy, he had a burst of desperate activity in 1915, and he wrote several works for piano. Carol Gerstein is fascinated by these late wartime pieces. Here he is playing an etude by Claude Debussy.

0: The rarely performed Concerto for Piano and Winds by Igor Stravinsky. We heard it played by one of the foremost interpreters of the work, pianist Carol Gerstein, from a concert in Leipzig, Germany. David Robertson led the Leipzig Gewandhaus Orchestra. Stravinsky wrote that concerto for himself to play. In fact, kept the performance rights to the piece to himself for several years, partly because he made money being the only person able to play the work. But he also wanted to keep what he called incompetent hands from interpreting the piece. You want your work to be presented in the best way possible, right? Well, I think he would be very pleased with Carol Gerstein's interpretation. By the way, I just wanted to say a quick and deeply heartfelt thank you to everyone who's a contributing member of this public radio station. 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
1: When composer John Adams encountered American minimalism in the 70s, he was immediately drawn to what he called its stripped-down harmonic and rhythmic discourse. And he wrote a piece for string quartet called Wavemaker, with these long sequences that were meant to create the musical equivalent of shimmering ripples on a pond. It was one of those things that looked great on paper. But, he said, his writing technique lagged behind his inspiration, and the first performance crashed and burned. From APM American Public Media, this is Performance Today. I'm Valerie Taylor. This is the result of John Adams going back to the drawing board. Shaker loops ahead this hour.
2: This is the Composer's Datebook for August 27th. I'm John Burge. Around this time in 1956, the hot ticket on Broadway was for a musical based on the old Greek legend of Pygmalion, a sculptor so good that he fell in love with one of his beautiful female statues. The playwright, George Bernard Shaw, had updated the legend to modern-day London, and in 1956, the Broadway team of Lerner and Lowe had in turn transformed Shaw's stage play into the smash Broadway musical, My Fair Lady. But 208 years before all that, on today's date, in the year 1748, another very successful musical adaptation of the Pygmalion legend opened in Paris. This Pygmalion was an opera ballet by the great French Baroque composer Jean-Philippe Rameau. Rameau was born in 1683, 2 years earlier than Bach and Handel, but unlike them, was something of a late bloomer. He was 50 before he became famous, and his opera ballet Pygmalion opened shortly before his 65th birthday. Rameau was famous for imitating natural sounds and noises in his music. One of Rameau's contemporaries, in praising the overture to Pygmalion, even suggested the repeated notes of Rameau's theme represented the chipping of Pygmalion's chisel as he worked on his lovely creation. Composer's Datebook is produced by APM, American Public Media, in collaboration with the American Composers Forum, reminding you that all music was once new.

Also ahead, music by Ernest Bloch from a concert in Florida. Right now, let's hear from his Symphony No. 2, the second movement. Andrei Boreyko conducting the Malmö Symphony Orchestra.

0: The second movement, Nigun, from Ernest Bloch's Baal Shem. We heard violinist Michael Shaham and pianist Cheng Yuan Kwan from a concert at the Flagler Museum in Palm Beach, Florida. Bloch wrote several pieces inspired by Jewish themes. He said, quote, "I listened to an inner voice, deep, secret, burning, the voice of instinct, a voice that trembled into life on reading passages from the Bible. And the result was music." It is always a treat to share concert highlights with you on the radio and online. 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

0: performed in London just on this past July 31st, the BBC Proms 2026, Robert Schumann Symphony No. 4 in D minor. And on that evening, it was played by the German Chamber Philharmonic of Bremen, led by Omer Meyer Welber.
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3: 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Mainly cloudy today with a slight chance for storms. Daytime highs approaching 87. Winds out of the south, 8 to 15 miles an hour. Slight chance for showers tonight. Lows around 71. Mainly cloudy skies expected. And that's a look at your forecast from Delmarva Public Media. I'm meteorologist Derek Height. Currently 80.
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0: Gounod to change his mind, so he wrote this ballet in there. It happens on Walpurgis Night. Yeah, and it's pretty creepy. It's quote-unquote, an orgiastic ballet that becomes a focus for the revelry. And Faust is presented with all these gorgeous women. It includes a famous Greek courtesan from the 4th century who is very wealthy. It's really in mythology. Put on trial for impiety, for profaning the mysteries. She was acquitted when the jury saw her in the nude. I'm just reporting. Here's Faust ballet music with the Boston Symphony.

0: The music and the ballet Charles Gounod didn't want to include in his opera Faust, but it was almost a requirement, if not a requirement, for operas at the Paris Opera. French audiences just ate the ballets up. They just thought they were fabulous. So he eventually wrote ballet music for Faust. It was a big one, the Walpurgis Night Ballet, and that was the Boston Symphony, led by Seiji Ozawa.
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0: The trio for flute, cello, and piano, that was the Scherzo movement of Luis Ferenc's music with the Linos Ensemble. 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
0: Don't you hate when you tell a really great joke, like a story you just thought was so hilarious, and you tell it to a couple of people and they just look at you and it's obvious they don't get the joke? You know it's funny, but no. Your stomach drops, kind of like the music right here. The Norwegian audiences did not get Peer Gynt. Not the music that Grieg wrote for it, but the play that Henrik Ibsen wrote. They missed the whole point that it was a satire. They thought it was an attack on the Norwegian personality. Nonetheless, Grieg's music stands. It's coming up.

0: Oh, that was my favorite amusement park ride. If there didn't have live ponies at any park we went to, it was the merry-go-round. And I remember Knoebels Grove in Pennsylvania. You could still catch the brass ring. You still can. There's some of those old carousels. You still can catch the brass ring. And I remember being so little that there was no way I could reach it from the outside horse. But my grandpa used to always grab one for me so he could get a free ride. From Howl's Moving Castle, that was the merry-go-round of life, Joe Hisaishi's music, played by Plinio Fernandez.
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4: Slight chance of thunderstorms this afternoon.

0: 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I'm meteorologist Derek Height. Currently 83.
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2: A lot of special effects, a lot of scene changes, huge cast. 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
1: I'm Jeffrey Shoyan, and I'm the conductor of the Salisbury Symphony Orchestra. 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

0: Haydn was absolutely astounded by the attention he got in London in both his 1791 and 1793 trips. Stayed for about, you know, a year and a half each time, and made more money than he had made in all his years put together working for Prince Nicholas. He said, only in England are such things possible. By all reports, and I looked it up, he made today's equivalent of tens of thousands of dollars for those trips, and it reflected to be what he made in 20 years of working for Prince Nicholas. That is just unbelievable. And people wanted to go to dinner with him and have him over to their homes. And yeah, something really great happened when he thought he was practically retired. The Symphony No. 102, one of the London symphonies, with the Chamber Orchestra of Europe, led by Claudio Abbado. Hope you enjoyed that. I'm Lynn Werfel. Thanks so much for your company on this Thursday.
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0: This piano player was an army brat, as they are called. His father was a non-commissioned officer in the U.S. Army. His mother, Maria, was Hungarian and a pianist. His parents met while his dad was stationed in Germany. And Andre Watts spent most of his early childhood in Europe living near the army posts where dad was stationed. His mom started him on piano lessons when they settled in Philadelphia, and he hated practicing. So she held up Franz Liszt as an example of a great pianist. He became a lifelong hero for Andre Watts. Watts plays Liszt in just a bit.

0: just bow to your partner, curtsy, and run off for some punch. That's what I would do. Sonnenblume, the Sunflower Polka, Mazurka, Johann Strauss Jr.'s music, Christian Polak, and the Slovak Philharmonic Orchestra. Next, the great Andre Watts plays Liszt.
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4: Slight chance of thunderstorms this afternoon. Otherwise, cloudy skies with a few peaks of sun. High temperatures reach up to 87. Winds out of the south, 8 to 15 miles an hour. And that's a look at your forecast from Delmarva Public Media.

0: The great Andre Watts playing along with the Dallas Symphony Orchestra, the A Major Piano Concerto No. 2 by Franz Liszt. He died at the age of 77 in Bloomington, Indiana. He'd been battling prostate cancer for, the better part of the previous decade. And one of the last honors he got was the American Liszt Society Medal in 2022, presented by his friend and my late friend, Elise Mock, who also was a medal recipient and a good friend of Andre Watts. Anyway, wonderful piano player.
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0: To wrap up, this is a quartet in G major by Rossini.

0: 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I'm Lynn Werfel. Thank you so much for joining me on this Thursday.
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3: 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Highs level off around 87 this afternoon under mainly cloudy skies. Winds out of the south, 8 to 15 miles an hour. Mainly cloudy skies expected again tonight. Slight chance of rain showers. Lows around 71. And that's a look at your forecast from Delmarva Public Media. I'm meteorologist Derek Height. Right now, it's 86 degrees.

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0: To wrap up, a guitar quintet in E minor by Boccherini, performed by the Marlborough Festival Orchestra.

0: I do believe that was David Starobin and the Marlboro Festival Ensemble there with the guitar quintet number 7 by Luigi Boccherini. I'm Lynn Morfel. Thanks for joining me.
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0: Ooh, that last romantic piece sounds a little on the tragic side. Romantic Pieces by Antonín Dvořák with Gil Shaham playing violin, Sister Orly playing piano. 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
4: Cloudy skies with a few peaks of sun this afternoon, with highs around 87. South winds, 8 to 15 miles an hour. Slight chance for showers tonight. Lows level off around 71. Mainly cloudy skies. And that's a look at your forecast from Delmarva Public Media. I'm meteorologist Eric Height. Right now, 86.
5: The Berlin Philharmonic is one of the world's great orchestras, and the music they typically play is from after the Baroque era. In the mid-90s, some of the principal players in the orchestra wanted to perform Baroque music, too, and so they spun off a chamber group, the Berlin Baroque Soloists. You'll hear them, including one of the principal flutists of the Berlin Philharmonic, playing Johann Sebastian Bach's Second Orchestral Suite on Sunday Baroque this week.
0: His classmates, and he taught a large number of pupils in Vienna, like, well, I know names that you know, Beethoven we mentioned, also Johann Nepomuk Hummel, and Anton Reicha, and a lot more. So, anyhow, here's his harp concerto, almost forgotten now, but his harp concerto with Elizabeth Heinen and the Bulgarian National Radio Orchestra.

0: quite famous in his day as a composer and a teacher, but don't hear his music all that much. Johann Albrechtsberger, that was his Harp Concerto in C with Elizabeth Heinen and the Bulgarian National Radio Orchestra led by Rossin Milanov. And yeah, he held a lot of prestigious musical positions in Vienna, including being Kapellmeister at St. Stephen's Cathedral in Vienna.
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0: So proud of his mother's Spanish heritage, therefore his, Maurice Ravel and the Rhapsody Espanol. That was the Boston Symphony Orchestra playing that, and they were led by Charles Munch. Thanks for joining me on this Thursday. I'm Lynn Werfel.
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0: From Portraits of Langston by Valerie Coleman, that's a jazz band in a Parisian cafe, with Damari McGill, flute, Anthony McGill, clarinet, and Michael McHale playing the piano. Stay with me for Erica Wazin's Trombone Love. His triple concerto is just a moment away.
1: In South Korea, R&B found a mainstream foothold in the 1990s. Soomin brings that lineage into Dinner Mode, her first solo full-length in 8 years. She began her music career as a jazz vocalist before learning MIDI and building her own electronic language. The title Dinner Mode describes that quiet stretch after dinner when the day's work is done and you can finally unwind. Soomin fills that part of the evening with synth-funk, neo-soul, and alternative R&B, finding a warm, intimate softness in ordinary moments, where comfort can just as easily give way to insecurity, distance, and desire. This has been Delmarva Public Media's Album of the Week, highlighting Soomin's new album, Dinner Mode. I'm Elizabeth Axad.
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3: 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Lows around 71 tonight, slight chance of thunderstorms. That's a look at your forecast from Delmarva Public Media. I'm meteorologist Derek Height. Right now, 85.
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0: Sure is nice to hear the trombone get a little love in a concerto, but there you have three times the love, a triple concerto by Erica Wazin, commissioned by and played by Jonathan Lombardo, Timothy Smith, and Jeffrey D., along with the Buffalo Philharmonic Orchestra, led by Joanne Folletta.
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0: Hi, I'm Scott Blankenship. Say, if you like music by Sousa, head over to the Daily Download page at yourclassical.org and you can download Fairest of the Fair March, among other works by Debussy and Grieg and many other free MP3s at yourclassical.org. Here's some Love Song Waltzes, the Liebeslieder Waltzes by Johannes Brahms with Ricardo Chailly conducting the Gewandhaus Orchestra of Leipzig.

0: Liebeslieder Walzer by Johannes Brahms, or Love Song Waltzes, if you prefer. Ricardo Chailly on the podium, conducting the Gewandhaus Orchestra of Leipzig. I'm Scott Blankenship.
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0: The numbering on this concerto by Johann Sebastian Bach is basically a coin flip. Only 3 of his violin concertos survived at all, so historians just called this one number 2, with no evidence that it actually came second. But nobody even knows exactly when he wrote it, somewhere in his Kooten or Leipzig years. Take your pick. What you do know is Bach liked this piece enough to steal from himself later and repurpose it wholesale as a keyboard concerto. What might be the violin concerto number 2 is coming up in just about a half hour.

0: Knights in Armor by Ruth Gipps. Ramon Gamba conducting the BBC National Orchestra of Wales.
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3: 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High temperatures reach up to 86 this afternoon under overcast skies. Winds out of the south, 8 to 15 miles an hour. Lows around 71 tonight. Slight chance of thunderstorms. And that's a look at your forecast from Delmarva Public Media. I'm meteorologist Derek Height. Currently 84.
4: 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I'm the Chief Content Officer here at Delmarva Public Media. 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
0: Hi, I'm Scott Blankenship. Conductor Yannick-Naze Séguin made his BBC Proms debut back in 2009, but he was on the podium for another debut this year. Leading the Met Orchestra, they made their debut just yesterday, the 26th, with an all-Strauss program and not a bad review in the bunch so far. He's also the music director with the Philadelphia Orchestra, and that's the lineup you'll hear next for the third movement from Florence Price's Symphony No. 1.

0: I can still remember standing in line at the theater waiting to see the first Star Wars film in 1977. I don't remember much about seeing the film, but that line was long. That was the main theme from Star Wars by John Williams, John conducting the London Symphony Orchestra.
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I'm Peter Van de Graaff. Welcome to Exploring Music. We've been making our way through the history of the trumpet this week. And as we move into the Romantic era, composers were still mainly employing the trumpet as an important member of the orchestra, mostly in the big, flashy moments. Let's hear some of the highlights of the trumpet as the orchestra's showman. And here's a perfect example. The year is 1805, and the work is Beethoven's opera Fidelio, originally titled Leonora. The arrival of the just and benevolent Don Fernando is announced by, you guessed it, the trumpet, thus rescuing Florestan and his faithful wife, Leonora. Beethoven sort of gives away the ending and the overture by quoting that trumpet fanfare a couple of times.

That music from Leonora Overture No. 3 by Beethoven with Sir Colin Davis and the Bavarian Radio Symphony. And by the way, as part of the Gerard Hoffnung Festival, a comic British classical music festival, there's a spoof on that moment in the so-called Beethoven Leonora Overture No. 4, arranged by Malcolm Arnold, who knew a thing or two about trumpet playing.

A spoof on the Leonora Overture by Beethoven, arranged by Malcolm Arnold, into what is called here the Leonora Overture No. 4, with Norman Del Mar conducting the Hoffnung Festival Orchestra. With the Beethoven, we're still in the early years of the 19th century, and it would be a while before the trumpet stepped further into the limelight, beyond just the expected fanfares or announcements. I find it very telling that Richard Wagner chose to open the opera Rienzi with a solo trumpet. Even though Wagner had already written two operas, Rienzi marks the real beginning of his career. It's almost as if he's announcing his arrival as a fully formed composer. And here's the opening of the Rienzi Overture by Richard Wagner, conducted by Barry Tuckwell.

The opening of the Rienzi Overture by Richard Wagner, conducted by Barry Tuckwell, who led the London Symphony. As our next famous trumpet excerpt comes from an operetta about the military, it's not surprising that the trumpet has an outsized role. Here is some of the Light Cavalry Overture by Franz von Suppé.

Paul Paré and the Detroit Symphony, with the opening of the Light Cavalry Overture by Franz von Suppé. Von Suppé also selected the trumpet to open another overture that has become a favorite. It is Poet and Peasant, from that same recording with Paul Paré and the Detroit Symphony.

That music from The Poet and Peasant Overture by Franz von Suppé with Paul Barré and the Detroit Symphony. On a number of occasions, Tchaikovsky gave the trumpets the spotlight. First, in the Capriccio Italien, the trumpet quotes a theme Tchaikovsky heard coming from a nearby army barracks while he was in Italy. The fanfare opens the work, and then the strings take over, and the trumpets become the accompaniment.

Eric Kunzel and the Cincinnati Pops Orchestra with music from the Capriccio Italien by Tchaikovsky. Whereas that music is Italian-inspired, here's another Tchaikovsky trumpet moment you may have heard before, and this time it's Spanish-inspired, and it comes from The Nutcracker, Leonard Bernstein.

0: That is Chocolate for a Spanish Dance from The Nutcracker by Tchaikovsky, Leonard Bernstein, and the New York Philharmonic, and trumpet soloist William Vacchiano. We're back in the operatic world now as the trumpet shines as part of the triumphal march from Verdi's Aida. Just as in the Beethoven Leonora Overture, they are used in a fanfare-like manner. Verdi actually designed the trumpets, two sets of straight trumpets heard as Radames returns victorious from Ethiopia. One set pitched in A-flat, and the second set of trumpets pitched in B. He had a very specific sound in mind, but here's where it gets a little eerie. A few decades later, when the British archaeologist Howard Carter unearthed King Tutankhamun's tomb, two trumpets were found, one silver and one copper. They're recognized as the oldest playable trumpets in the world. After some 3,000 years, they were played for the first time during a BBC broadcast in 1939 to an audience of 150 million. What notes did the trumpets play? The very notes Verdi asked for in Aida some 50 years before their discovery. And here's what they sound like.
1: Trumpets of the Pharaoh Tutankhamun, Lord of the Crowns, King of the South and North, Son of Bread.
2: The silver one will be heard.

0: Now the copper trumpet. And so, after a silence of over 3,000 years, these two voices out of Egypt's glorious past have gone echoing across the world.
1: The Grand March, or Triumphal March, from Verdi's Aida, with Leonard Bernstein conducting the New York Philharmonic.

the Grand March or Triumphal March from Verdi's Aida, with Leonard Bernstein conducting the New York Philharmonic. We have to dip into the 20th century a bit with our next well-known trumpet excerpt from an orchestral work, because this was written for the piano, Mussorgsky's Pictures at an Exhibition. This has been orchestrated many times, but most famously by Maurice Ravel in 1922. There is an interlude which depicts the art lover walking from picture to picture. First, this is from the original piano version, the opening promenade from Mussorgsky's Pictures at an Exhibition, played by William Capel.

Sir George Schulte with the Chicago Symphony Orchestra, and Adolf Bud Herseth playing the solo trumpet part in the opening promenade from Mussorgsky's Pictures at an Exhibition, as orchestrated by Maurice Ravel. As it comes at the beginning of the work, it really is a sort of a fanfare, making the trumpet an appropriate choice. I'm Peter Van de Graaff, and this is Exploring Music, and the trumpet is the star of this week. Visit our website and Facebook to solve our musical puzzles, and let us know what you think. ExploringMusic.org. Outside of the orchestral world, the trumpet lingered somewhat in the shadows. There was the development of the brass quintet late in the 19th century, however. Russian composer Viktor Ewald is said to have written some of the earliest brass quintets, beginning in 1888 with his first. And here is that with the Gomelan Quintet.

the Gomelan Quintet performing the Brass Quintet No. 1 by Russian composer Viktor Ewald, one of the first brass quintets. And all of a sudden now, we're seeing the trumpet pop up as an important voice in chamber music. In 1861, Paris, a mathematician named Émile Lemoine founded a chamber music series called La Trompette. He was crazy about the instrument and asked Saint-Saëns to contribute something to the concert series, which featured the trumpet. Not everything on the series used it, but Lemoine wanted to justify the name with a signature piece. Saint-Saëns wasn't too keen about writing it and suggested, how about something for guitar and 13 trombones? Well, he eventually gave in and wrote a most unusually scored work for string quintet, piano, and trumpet. The Septet. Here are members of the Nash Ensemble with Mark David trumpet in The Septet by Saint-Saëns.

Saint-Saëns later confessed to the man who commissioned the piece, Émile Lemoine, "When I think how much you pestered me to make me write and produce, against my better judgment, this piece that I did not want to write and which has become one of my great successes, I never understood why." The septet was performed at Saint-Saëns' last public appearance as a pianist shortly before his death. Well, now the stage is set for an absolute explosion of interest in and works composed for the trumpet as we enter the 20th century. What delights await us tomorrow on Exploring Music? Exploring Music is produced by Sidney Gillard at WFMT in Chicago. Max LeBien is our recording engineer. With special thanks to Eric Opland and the entire WFMT production and syndication team. Our executive producer is Roger White. 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I'm Peter Van de Graaff. Thank you for listening.

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Today, we're at one of Munich's most spectacular settings, the Odeonsplatz, a plaza where the grand architecture of the city becomes an urban concert hall under the open sky. We'll hear a concert from the 25th edition of the music festival Classics at the Odeonsplatz, recorded in July 2026. Hi, I'm Jan Weller. The Munich Philharmonic, led by their newly appointed chief conductor, Lahav Shani, will perform Mendelssohn's Scottish Symphony, and rising star violinist Maria Dueñas will be soloist in Max Bruch's beloved Violin Concerto No. 1. We begin with music that takes us to the high seas as we board a ship caught up in a raging storm in the North Sea. That's where Richard Wagner brings us in the opening moments of his opera, The Flying Dutchman. Beneath this orchestral storm of pounding rhythms, swirling strings, and blazing brass is a story of longing and redemption, all packed into this thrilling overture. Here is Lahav Shani to lead the Munich Philharmonic in the overture to Wagner's The Flying Dutchman, from the 2026 music festival, Classics at the Odeonsplatz.

Storms on the High Seas, the overture to Richard Wagner's opera, The Flying Dutchman, opening our concert from Munich's Odeonsplatz. Vahav Shani conducted the Munich Philharmonic from the 2026 edition of the outdoor music festival, Classics at the Odeonsplatz. Making her way to the stage now is the rising star violinist Maria Duenas, who, together with the orchestra, will perform the first violin concerto by Max Bruch. From its quiet, searching opening to its soaring melodies, this concerto moves effortlessly between tenderness and passion. It's music that puts the violin front and center, giving our soloist plenty of room to tell her own story. From Munich's Odeonsplatz, here is the Violin Concerto No. 1 by Max Bruch. The Munich Philharmonic is led by its chief conductor, Lahav Shani, and the soloist is Maria Duenas.

making her debut as soloist at the Classics at the Odeon Spots Music Festival. That was violinist Maria Dueñas performing the first concerto by Max Bruch. With her was the Munich Philharmonic, led by Lahav Shanin. At only 23 years old, Maria Dueñas has become one of the most in-demand international soloists. She began performing with the Munich Philharmonic in 2024 and has since made regular appearances with the orchestra. And it looks like Ms. Dueñas is staying on stage to give the audience of the Odeonsplatz an encore.

Performing an encore at Munich's famous outdoor plaza, the Odeonsplatz, that was violinist Maria Duenas in the Valse Triste, or Sad Waltz, by Hungarian violinist Franz von Becher. Recorded during the 25th edition of the music festival Classics at the Odeonsplatz. Next week, our European concert tour continues as we head to a truly unique venue, Germany's Wolfegg Castle, for a concert by the German Radio Philharmonic Orchestra under conductor Manfred Honeck. They'll perform music of Weber and Mozart, and Pablo Ferrandez will be soloist in the first cello concerto of Haydn. I hope you'll be listening. This concert by the Munich Philharmonic and conductor Lahav Shani will continue shortly with Mendelssohn's Scottish Symphony, the Symphony No. 3.

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We are at Munich's magnificent Odeonsplatz, a setting where music and history meet. The square or plaza is surrounded by historic landmarks like the golden-domed Theatine Church, the former royal palace, the Residenz, and the monumental Feldherrnhalle. And it's the spectacular backdrop for our concert for you, recorded during the 2026 season of the music festival Classics at the Odeonsplatz. We return now to music with the Munich Philharmonic and conductor Lahav Shani with Felix Mendelssohn's Symphony No. 3, titled The Scottish. The music is born out of the composer's travels to Scotland and filled with misty landscapes, ancient ruins, restless energy, and a sense of romantic adventure. Mendelssohn captures the feeling of a journey, moving from shadow and mystery toward a bright, energetic finale. Leading the Munich Philharmonic is their chief conductor, Lahav Shani. From the Odeonsplatz, here is The Scottish Symphony, the Symphony No. 3 by Mendelssohn.